Hello, I'm Natalia Mendes, and this is the series Indigenous Peoples in Brazil, broadcast on shortwave by Rádio Nacional da Amazônia. In the series, you follow the living history of Brazil's original peoples. Episode 15 is beginning now. Today, we'll talk about how Indigenous peoples teach and learn, and how Brazil recognized their right to an education of their own. Indigenous peoples have always learned about the world around them in a practical, hands-on way. Children learn by doing and experience things alongside their elders through the flow of daily life. An indigenous person grows through participation in the life of their people. Education is a responsibility shared by everyone, not just by fathers and mothers. The entire community takes part in a person's formation. Learning also happens through observation and coexistence, deeply rooted in tradition, ancestry, and collective memory of each people. Knowledge is primarily passed down orally. This ancient pedagogy has been practiced for thousands of years and continues to this day. But there was a time when non-indigenous society tried to impose its own ways of teaching. This process began during colonization. Christianity was imposed on indigenous populations through the catechism taught by religious missionaries who came from Europe. Indigenous peoples were also forced to learn Portuguese and mathematics under the guise of becoming civilized. It was an attempt at cultural erasure, aiming to eliminate their identities and secret differences. But indigenous peoples resisted. And with the Brazilian Constitution of 1988, they succeed in having their specific identities recognized by the state. For the first time, the country's highest law guaranteed the right of indigenous peoples to a distinct education, respecting their languages, cultures, and traditions. This achievement led to a specific and differentiated model of schooling. In addition to community learning, indigenous peoples gained access to formal education through schools, with teachers, learning materials, and school assessments. But indigenous schools also teach traditional knowledge and wisdom, using educational materials prepared by indigenous teachers themselves. They may also follow a school calendar adapted to the community's daily activities and rituals. These schools can develop a differentiated curriculum and use both Portuguese and the original language. In addition, many of them operate within indigenous territories. Indigenous schools must respond to the needs of original peoples, both in their structure and in their content, while also respecting each people's way and rhythm of life. According to the Brazil's Ministry of Education, the country currently has 3,500 indigenous schools. Today, indigenous education seeks to bridge universal knowledge with ancestral wisdom of original peoples. It is a way of teaching dedicated to preserving the languages, memories, and identities of each people. This was the series Indigenous Peoples in Brazil, a production of Rádio Nacional da Amazônia, broadcast on shortwave. Script and English narration by Natalia Mendes. Spanish narration by Guilherme Strozzi. Edited and sound design by Messias Melo. See you in the next episode.

got it together, didn't we? We've definitely got our thing together, don't we, baby? Isn't that nice? I mean, really, when you really sit and think about it, isn't it really, really nice? I can easily feel myself slipping more and more waves. That super world of my own. Nobody but you and me.

0: Neste momento, iniciamos a transmissão em ondas curtas da Rádio Nacional da Amazônia em 6.180 e 11.780 kHz. 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
1: Hello, I'm Natalia Mendes, and we continue with the series Indigenous Peoples in Brazil, broadcast on shortwave by Rádio Nacional da Amazônia. These episodes tell the living history of Brazil's original peoples. We are now in episode 16, exploring the traditional sports and games practiced by indigenous peoples. Indigenous bodies are always in motion, crossing their territories, swimming in the waters, pairing along the rivers, hunting with bows and arrows. But physical activity is not only part of daily life. Indigenous peoples also preserve their traditional physical practices and modalities as vital elements of their identity and culture. These are indigenous sports. Indigenous sports go far beyond skill or competition. They are connected to culture, spirituality, and community life. More important than winning is participating and honoring what each practice means to one's people. The disciplines are as diverse as the peoples themselves. There is Honkran, a kind of hockey played by the Kayapó people, Jikunarachi, or headball, in which players may only use their heads to touch the ball, and Uka-Uka, a traditional wrestling practice from the peoples of the Upper Xingu region in the state of Mato Grosso. But they are also traditional sports practiced by most indigenous groups in Brazil. Spear throwing, archery, tug-of-war, canoeing, swimming, and log racing, a team race in which athletes carry three trunks that can weigh up to 120 kilograms. Brazil once had its own version of an indigenous Olympics, the Indigenous Peoples Games, which held 12 editions between 1996 and 2013. The Games even went beyond Brazil's borders, with the first and only edition of the World Indigenous Peoples Games held in the city of Palmas in the state of Tocantins. Around 2,300 participants joined the event, representing 23 Brazilian indigenous peoples and delegations from 22 countries, including indigenous groups from Australia, the Philippines, Mongolia, Russia, New Zealand, the Congo, and many others. There was no podium for first, second, or third place. The motto of the World Games was to celebrate, not to compete. The goal was to value ancestral traditions and

unite original peoples from different nations. For this reason, in addition to the traditional sports competitions, the World Games also features showcase events specific to each people, performed by athletes of their own ethnic groups to present these practices to the entire world. Since 2015, when the secret fire of the World Games was extinguished, there has not been another major indigenous sport event in Brazil. But these games still take place on a smaller scale in states and regions across the country, such as the Xingu Games and the Amazon Games. Indigenous sports show us that the movement of the body is, above all, a powerful expression of belonging and resistance. This was the series Indigenous Peoples in Brazil, a production of Rádio Nacional da Amazônia, broadcast on shortwave. Script and English narration by Natalia Mendes. Spanish narration by Guilherme Strozzi. Editing and sound design by Messias Melo. See you in the next episode.

0: Rádio Nacional Brasil, International Service.
1: Hello, I'm Natalia Mendes, and we continue with the series Indigenous Peoples in Brazil, broadcast on shortwave by Rádio Nacional da Amazônia. These episodes tell the living history of Brazil's original peoples. We are now in episode 16, exploring the traditional sports and games practiced by indigenous peoples. Indigenous bodies are always in motion, crossing their territories, swimming in the waters, pairing along the rivers, hunting with bows and arrows. But physical activity is not only part of daily life. Indigenous peoples also preserve their traditional physical practices and modalities as vital elements of their identity and culture. These are indigenous sports. Indigenous sports go far beyond skill or competition. They are connected to culture, spirituality, and community life. More important than winning is participating and honoring what each practice means to one's people. The disciplines are as diverse as the peoples themselves. There is Honkran, a kind of hockey played by the Kayapó people, Jikunarachi, or headball, in which players may only use their heads to touch the ball, and Uka-Uka, a traditional wrestling practice from the peoples of the Upper Xingu region in the state of Mato Grosso. But they are also traditional sports practiced by most indigenous groups in Brazil. Spear throwing, archery, tug of war, canoeing, swimming, and log racing, a team race in which athletes carry three trunks that can weigh up to 120 kilograms. Brazil once had its own version of an indigenous Olympics, the Indigenous Peoples Games, which held 12 editions between 1996 and 2013. The Games even went beyond Brazil's borders, with the first and only edition of the World Indigenous Peoples Games held in the city of Palmas in the state of Tocantins. Around 2,300 participants joined the event, representing 23 Brazilian indigenous peoples and delegations from 22 countries, including indigenous groups from Australia, the Philippines, Mongolia, Russia, New Zealand, the Congo, and many others. There was no podium for first, second, or third place. The motto of the World Games was to celebrate, not to compete. The goal was to value ancestral traditions and unite original peoples from different nations. For this reason, in addition to the traditional sports competitions, the World Games also features showcase events specific to each people, performed by athletes of their own ethnic groups to present these practices to the entire world. Since 2015, when the secret fire of the World Games was extinguished, there has not been another major indigenous sport event in Brazil. But these games still take place on a smaller scale in states and regions across the country, such as the Xingu Games and the Amazon Games. Indigenous sports show us that the movement of the body is, above all, a powerful expression of belonging and resistance. This was the series Indigenous Peoples in Brazil, a production of Rádio Nacional da Amazônia, broadcast on shortwave. Script and English narration by Natalia Mendes. Spanish narration by Guilherme Strozzi. Editing and sound design by Messias Melo. See you in the next episode.